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1: From the National Newsroom of the Canadian Press, I'm Hannah Stoles. The Conservative Shadow Minister for Canada-U.S. Relations is calling on Ottawa to provide its negotiation plan with the President.
2: In a letter to Prime Minister Mark Carney, the Conservatives are calling for an emergency meeting of the House International Trade Committee next week. Trade critic Shove Majumdar says Ottawa must table its written plans and explain how it will respond to President Donald Trump's latest tariff threat. Trump says a range of Canadian products will face 50% tariffs within 30 days. U.S. officials say the move is in retaliation for provincial bans on American alcohol, Canada's supply-managed dairy system, and limits on U.S. vehicles. Now Majumdar says Carney campaigned on his ability to be able to deal with Trump, but has since given in to several of the president's demands. David Augustine, The Canadian Press.
1: A resident fleeing the wildfires near Clinton, BC, shared a video with the Canadian Press of scorched landscapes littered with blackened, twisted metal and burned vehicles on his property. Steve Larrabee says his family lost their two homes and his towing and auto body business in the flames. He says he couldn't insure the property for wildfire after the massive Elephant Hill blaze that spanned part of the region in 2017. A local official confirmed the vast majority of Clinton's residential area survived, but there were some structural losses. A Canadian NATO intern has been arrested on suspicions of espionage in Belgium. Authorities say they detained a Canadian citizen after being tipped off by NATO security services. Belgium's federal prosecutor says the intern is suspected of spying on behalf of a third country and being a member of a criminal organization. A Public Safety Canada spokesperson says in an email, the department is not in a position to comment as the matter is under investigation. German authorities have issued a wanted notice for a fugitive suspect in the van ramming near Berlin's Pride Festival that left one person dead and injured at least 16 others. Police and prosecutors are looking for 21-year-old Abdul B and says he has ties to Islamic groups in the German capital. A spokesperson for the police says they do not have a motive yet or know his role in the crime itself. Renewed fears of a wider war in the Middle East, even as the U.S. and Iran pause their overnight strikes. Details from ABC's Dave Packer.
3: After nearly 2 weeks of deadly strikes, the U.S. and Iran have paused their daily attacks. This is the Houthis, an Iranian proxy group in Yemen, have opened a new front targeting Saudi oil exports, claiming they hit state-run oil operations in the Saudi kingdom. Declaring a maritime blockade on Saudi-linked shipping in the Red Sea's Bab el-Mandeb Strait. Meantime, President Trump met with his national security team Friday to discuss next steps after saying this week he's considering a massive attack on Iran. Dave Packer, ABC News, New York.
1: This is the Canadian Press. In sports, the visiting Toronto Blue Jays beat the Boston Red Sox 6-0. The Jays, who lost Friday's opener 6-4, out-hit the Red Sox 15-1. The AL rivals wrap up their weekend series later today. The Toronto Argonauts improved to a 3-4 with a 26-12 win over the BC Lions in CFL action. Chase Bryce, starting at quarterback for the injured Nathan Rourke, threw for 163 yards, but the 1-5 Lions' only point came off of Sean White's 4 field goals. New England Patriots owner Robert Kraft says Christian Gonzalez has been offered the highest contract in team history. Gonzalez will make just over $18 million US in the final year of his rookie deal in 2027. DC United won 2-1 in Major League Soccer action against the visiting Toronto FC. Inter Miami beat CF Montreal 1-0. And the Brampton Honey Badgers beat the Winnipeg Sea Bears 88-86 in Canadian Elite Basketball League action. From the Canadian Press, I'm Hannah Stoles.
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0: This is a CJIQ Music Note. I'm Daniel Castle. I'm tired of this myth that rock music is dead and gone. Rock isn't dead. Bands like Turnstile are just taking it to new places. Turnstile got their start in the DIY hardcore scene in Baltimore, Maryland, playing in small venues like the Charm City Art Space. Turnstile's no overnight success. Current members Brendan Yates, Daniel Fang, and Pat McCrory all played hardcore scenes across the globe as part of fellow Baltimore hardcore bands Angel Dust and Trapped Under Ice. Current guitarist Meg Mills played for bands like Chubby and the Gang and Big Cheese. And then there's Franz Leone, who had never picked up a bass before he had joined the band, but was willing to learn for his love of the band and the people in it.
1: Everybody wanted to do this just because we liked chilling together. I didn't play bass guitar. I didn't play a stringed instrument before this. I was like played the drums like sparingly. Mm-hmm. But like, I don't know. It never felt like something we should go out and do, because we only wanted to do it with each other.
0: Turnstile earned the respect of the industry and started to grab the attention of music fans when their third studio album, Glow On, earned them 3 Grammy nominations. Turnstile also grabbed the attention of Blink 182 and got to open for them on their farewell tour. After the success from Glow On, they locked themselves in the studio and created the album that has shot them into the mainstream. Never Enough is a perfect mix of catchy, hard-hitting, hardcore chord progressions with melodic vocals and catchy guitar tones and synths that grabbed music fans' attention and helped Turnstile break into the mainstream, with Never Enough debuting at number 9 on the Billboard 200s and number 2 in the top rock and alternative charts. Turnstile has proven to hardcore bands across the world that you can top the charts without sacrificing who you are as a band. Rock music is alive and well. This was a CJIQ Music Note.
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1: That was Dashboard by Modest Mouse here on 88.3 CJIQ. What's going on? It's Trev, and welcome to the Sunday show. It's going to be a good one today, so stick around, because in a couple of minutes, we're having a chat about some very exciting international soccer news. I know you're pumped about Team Canada after the World Cup, so yeah, stick around. Details coming up in a few. Not until you've heard some more great tracks here on your favorite station, though. Goodbye, Goodbye by Tegan and Sarah. Hello Reaper by Cold Fame coming up next, but first it's Nomads by Ace and Abby.

0: Tegan and Sarah, goodbye here on 88.3 CJIQ. What's going on? It's Trev, and big news, soccer folks, big international soccer news that relates to Team Canada. The CONCACAF Nations League groups were just announced the other day, so let's talk about it. What is that? What is the CONCACAF Nations League? I'll tell you. It's a tournament only featuring countries from North America, Central America, and the Caribbean. It happens every other year, so it kind of sandwiches the World Cup and like the other regional tournaments like the Copa, the Euros, the Olympics, and it's basically a round-robin tournament followed by knockout series. There's two groups of six teams, so each team is going to play each other once, and then the top two teams from each group are going to move on to the quarterfinals, where the bottom two are actually going to be relegated to a second tier. There's actually three tiers to the Nations League, so there's lots to know. If you want to read about it yourself, you can head over to CONCACAF.com. That's CONCACAF.com. It's basically just what they call this group of, you know, regions that play together. And here's what you need to know, because I think it's important to know the teams that are going to be playing in it, right? Group A consists of Costa Rica, Haiti, Trinidad and Tobago, my apologies, Curaçao, Nicaragua, and the Dominican Republic, while Group 2 has Honduras, Jamaica, Guatemala, Suriname, Martinique, and El Salvador. Obviously, missing some big names there when it comes to this region. That's because the top four teams actually already qualified for the quarterfinals. Then that's why, you know, only two of these teams from each of those groups can make it through. The top four teams, by the way, in this particular order are Mexico at one, United States at two, Canada at three, and Panama at number four. So yeah, those four teams are already guaranteed a spot in the quarterfinals. But the group stage play is happening at the end of September, first week of August. The quarterfinals, so Canada's first match, whoever they end up playing, we're not sure yet, that'll be happening in the second week of November. And then the tournament wraps up in the last week of March with the semifinal and final matchups. So yeah, it should be really interesting. I'm going to have my eye on it. This wasn't something that I knew about before this year, but now that the World Cup has rejuvenated my interest in soccer, I am all about it. And I thought some of you might be as well.
1: Rock fans, this is your last chance. 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

Hold Back the River by James Bay here on 88.3 CJIQ. What's going on? It's Trev. And stick around, because in just a couple of minutes, we're celebrating. Yeah, I thought it'd be fun to get the celebrations out of the way early today. So yeah, details on that coming up in a few. Not until you've heard some more great tracks, though. It's Weezer.

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1: Beautiful Things by Benson Boone here on 88.3 CJIQ. What's going on? It's Trev. And yeah, I mentioned that it's time to celebrate. So what are we celebrating? Let's just get into it, okay? Because today's kind of an important one. I don't want to undersell it, but I also don't want to oversell it, you know? It's pretty important, not near the most important thing we've talked about, but far from the least important, okay? So grab your confetti cannons, get your party poppers, and point them at the sky. For today is none other than National Dog Photography Day. I am so excited for this one because it gives me an excuse to ask you to send me pictures of your dogs, right? I don't have a dog, and I mean, I grew up with a dog. His name was Farley. He was the best. He was a black lab. He had so much energy and love the guy. Haven't had him for a long time, unfortunately, but yeah, I miss him all the time. But lucky for me, I now have a platform where I can talk to many people who have dogs, some of which may even show their dogs to me. So please feel free to celebrate the holiday. Take some photos of your dog. And if you do, send them to me on our Instagram account, CJIQ883fans.
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2: 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Foo Fighters play Rogers Stadium in Toronto on August 4th. August 6th, Sam Roberts Band plays Royal Botanical Gardens in Burlington as part of their Music in the Garden series. This is a rescheduled show. August 7th, Metric, Broken Social Scene, and Stars all playing at the RBC Amphitheater in Toronto. 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August 28th, JJ Wild and Finger 11 play Lucknow Music in the Fields. 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Mother Mother, Boy Golden, and Valley all playing this year. September 12th, Turnstile at Woodbine Park in Toronto. October 2nd, 5440 play Maxwell's in Waterloo. And October 17th, Collective Soul at the Center in the Square in Kitchener. 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

Baby Don't Dance by Mother Mother here on 88.3 CJIQ. What's going on? It's Trev, and we're wrapping up an hour here on the Sunday show, so stick around, because you know that means we got more good music headed your way, right? 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

Ride by 21 Pilots here on 88.3 CJIQ. What's going on? It's Trev, and we're kicking off yet another hour on the Sunday show, so stick around, because in a couple of minutes, I've got a video that might be of some interest if you are very annoyed by all this Marner discussion going on right now. Stick around, details up in a few. Not until you've heard more great music, though. Letters by Frank Turner, For the People by Monster Truck, but first, Right Left Wrong by 3 Days Grace.

0: Letters by Frank Turner here on 88.3 CJIQ, the Tri-Cities Alternative. What's going on? It's Trev, and I promised a little, like, helpful nugget of information, if you will, because unfortunately it has become a bit of a talking point around the city regarding Mitch Marner and his agent's recent comments on a podcast. But thankfully, the kind of talking that's happening hasn't necessarily been the type of talking I was expecting, if that makes sense. Everybody seems just as done with this as I am, which I'm very thankful for. But anyway, if you're curious about what the whole story is surrounding Mitch Marner, his agent, where this is coming from, you just want like one place where you can go learn all about it and be done with it, I think I got a good one. There's a couple of videos recently that came out on the SDPN, forgive me, YouTube channel, which stands for Steve Dangle Podcast Network. I watch them all the time. They're great, which you wouldn't know by how bad I butchered their name a second ago. But they have two videos. They were ripped from their podcast talking about all things NHL, but this one was called Dead Horse, which is just objectively funny because they've talked about this like half a dozen or at least a full dozen times by now. But they ripped from that. They cut it into two parts, which cover about 50 minutes total. They go from start to finish the entire story of Marner signing his contract, being denied bonuses, resentment building up, slandering his or just talking bad about his teammate and friend through the media. It's a whole, you know, not fun sandwich. But if you want to be more informed about it, that's a great place to go. It really just comments on how lame of a dude Mitch Marner's agent is, Darren Ferris. So yeah, great watch if you're confused about the whole discourse and are curious about it and why a good portion of Leafs media and just Leafs Nation in general talk about Mitch Marner in a certain way. So again, that's up on the SDPN YouTube channel. If you're curious, it's two parts. It's really good. Go check it out.
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Hope and Ruin by the Trues here on 88.3 CJIQ. What's going on? It's Trev. And stick around, because in a couple of minutes, we're going to have a nice chat about the space surrounding our planet and something exciting that might be happening in it over the next couple of weeks. But first, you know we got more.

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0: Blink-182 has been through a lot. Ever since forming in 1992, who became a staple of the late 90s, early 2000s punk takeover, the band has experienced several falling outs, lineup changes, hiatuses, and reunions which have kept the fans on their toes over the past two decades. Blink-182 has had five guys a part of the band, but never more than three of them at a time. And while there's been many changes over the years, the one thing that's been consistent is the fact that when the band is together, they know how to make some good music. At my show, watching, waiting, commiserating. The band released their first debut album on February 17, 1995, called Cheshire Cat, featuring 16 songs. At the time, they were only known as Blink. They were asked to change their name because another group already had the name Blink. The guys delayed it for so long until they were forced to change it, which they decided on Blink-182. You may think that the 182 means something important, but it doesn't. They just made it up according to the band, but that doesn't stop them from making up stories of what it means. Today, Blink-182 continues to release popular songs such as Edging and One More Time. Do I have to die? I'm Cody Stroder, and this has been a CJIQ Music Note.
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0: Tidal Wave by Portugal the Man here on 88.3 CJIQ. What's going on? It's Trev, and buckle up, because if the weather holds up tonight, we might get a glimpse of something special on the way over the next month. If you're not big, on like, you know, space stuff happening off the planet, kind of like me, you know, not super big into it, you may not have known this, but every year around this time, you know, late July, early August, Earth passes through a really big field of comet debris, which might sound alarming, but don't worry, because all it really means is that we're going to see a lot of shooting stars over the next few weeks. It's going to peak on August 12th, so make sure to mark your calendars for that. But it's also supposedly going to be one of the best we've had in a long time, meaning you could see at its peak like up to 100 of them in a single hour. Based on that night, August 12th, there's going to be like no moon in the sky. It's going to be that part of the moon cycle, which really means that the stars are going to be a lot brighter than they would be otherwise. If you're curious and want to read more about this so you can, you know, get more information, maybe even learn why it happens this specific time every year, look up Perseids shooting stars. That's Perseids shooting stars. There's also an article up about it on the Weather Network, which was very informative. But with all that being said, remember this more than anything else. If you've been waiting for a shooting star to make a wish, great news! You're gonna get so many wishes over the next few weeks. This is literally the time you've been waiting for. Your practice kicks in now.
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That was Victim of Luck by Metric here on 88.3 CJIQ. What's going on? It's Trev, and stick around because we're wrapping up the hour, which means you know we got more good music on the way. Here's Lithium by Nirvana.

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1: Now this update from the Canadian Press. Prime Minister Mark Carney has announced three by-elections. Constituents in three electoral districts in Ontario, Quebec, and BC will head to the polls on August 31st. The Conservatives want an emergency meeting of the Standing Committee on International Trade. They're calling on Prime Minister Mark Carney's Liberals to use such a meeting to provide its negotiation plan with U.S. President Donald Trump after he threatened 50% tariffs on an array of Canadian products next month. The Israeli ambassador says his country's relationship with Canada is at its lowest point in nearly 80 years. There are heavy strains on the bilateral relationship caused by wars in the Middle East. Local officials say Russian ballistic missiles have struck Kyiv, setting off fires and injuring at least three people. Attacks on other parts of Ukraine killed at least two people. A raging wildfire in southwest France forced the evacuation of 55,000 people overnight. From the Canadian Press, I'm Brenda Molina Navidad.
0: Your antidote to the ordinary is right here. 883 CJIQ, the only alternative in the Tri-Cities.

Fascination in the Dark by Vance Joy here on 88.3 CJIQ. What's going on? It's Trev, and we're kicking off another hour on the Sunday show. So stick around, because in a couple of minutes, I'm going to give you a little MLS cheat sheet of maybe some players to keep your eye on over the upcoming season. So stick around, details on that in a few. But first, more great tracks. Black to Gold by Dear Rouge, Halfway Home by Broken Social Scene coming up next. But first, Alive by Empire of the Sun.

0: Black to Gold by Dear Rouge here on 88.3 CJIQ. What's going on? It's Trev. And with the World Cup wrapping up and hopefully a lot more people having some relative interest in soccer, at least compared to what they had before, I thought it might be a fun idea to take a look at some of the more noteworthy names playing in the North American Top Pro Soccer League, the MLS. So let's get into it. The first thing you need to know, or I guess need to keep your eye on if you're interested in watching this league, is Inter Miami is where it's at. The top half of Inter Miami is basically all European stars. I mean, Messi needs no introduction. He plays alongside Luis Suarez, who was part of arguably the deadliest attacking trio in football history, alongside the pre-mentioned Messi and Neymar, of course, for the mid-2010s Barcelona FC. Their newest player, Casemiro, played at Real Madrid for nearly a decade against the duo that we just mentioned, and is a star in his own right. Other names around the league, though, include Heung-min Son, who used to be a star for Tottenham in the Premier League, but now plays for LAFC. Lewandowski, who I mentioned a couple weeks back, just recently joined Chicago FC, and noteworthy as one of the greatest strikers in the 21st century. Should have had a Ballon d'Or, but never got one. Thanks a lot, COVID. Antoine Griezmann, another player who was one of the best strikers in the world for a couple of years while he played at Atletico Madrid, a team in the top Spanish league, but he eventually moved and played at Barcelona for a few seasons. And the last one I'll mention is Thomas Müller, who spent most of his career playing for German giants Bayern Munich. Also won a World Cup with the German national team in 2014. He's a really good player, big name to keep an eye on. Keep in mind, these are names I recognize from when I played rep soccer and played the FIFA video games every year, which was like 10-ish years ago, aging myself a bit. It might even be more than that. But that's just to say none of these players are necessarily still in their primes, but that doesn't mean they've forgotten how to play the game at a very, very high level. So if you're curious about maybe watching some more soccer this year, that's where I'd start if you decide to watch, you know, the MLS as opposed to literally anything else.
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Dusted from the Rain by Billy Talent here on 88.3 CJIQ. What's going on? It's Trevin. Stick around, because in a couple of minutes, we're talking about the MCU and some comments that frontman Kevin Feige made recently. Details coming up in a few. First, more great music, though. Spiderwebs by No Doubt. Under You by the Foo Fighters. But first, it's Talk with Time Machine.

0: Spiderwebs by No Doubt here on 88.3 CJIQ. What's going on? It's Trev, and I promised a chat about the MCU. And more specifically, some comments that Kevin Feige made recently in regards to what we can expect with the franchise moving forward. So let's get into it. Basically, we're heading towards Doomsday, right? Doomsday is coming out at the end of this year, and then we're going right into Avengers Secret Wars, which is coming out, I believe, next year. And the leading theory, because these are adapting comic books of the same name, or at least in the terms of Secret Wars it is, it's going to be kind of rebooting the franchise, you know, rebooting the MCU. But Kevin Feige came out the other day and, you know, just poured some water on that fire and made the statement that no, it's not getting rebooted. It's instead getting more reset. So while we're not getting a full-on reboot of the MCU following Avengers Secret Wars next year, we are going to be getting a streamlined version of the MCU. Everything's going to be taking place in a new universe. Not to say that this one's going to be completely separate from the one that we're used to. It's just going to be less confusing. There's going to be no more multiverse. I think that's what Doomsday is setting out to get rid of, the whole multiverse thing that nobody's a fan of and has kind of, you know, run its course over the past decade and a bit. We can expect much more of a, you know, coherent, streamlined universe, which will keep a lot of the things we love, but, you know, lay the groundwork for new things in a more realistic way. We're not going to get any more, you know, Captain America, Brand New World, Vibranium, Adamantium drops, right? We're not going to get that, you know, important information coming out in a movie that not a lot of people ended up seeing. We're going to have a more easy to understand, easy to digest, easy to enjoy MCU going forward. I, for one, am kind of looking forward to it. I'm more nervous for how Doomsday and Secret Wars are going to stick the landing and what that mean or what that might mean for some of the characters that we really love. But all in all, I think it's something to look forward to. If you guys are curious about this, by the way, and want to read more about it, you can head over to cbr.com. They've got an article up talking about this exact thing, and I think it's pretty interesting and informative. So yeah, go check it out.
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What Do You Want by Bullpen here on 88.3 CJIQ. What's going on? It's Trev, and we're wrapping up an hour here on the Sunday show, so stick around, because you know we got more good music on the way. It's Sierra Pilot with Keys to the City.

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What's going on? It's Trev, and we're kicking off the final hour of the Sunday show. So to celebrate, I think we're going to do something special. We're going to have a little horror hour. Yeah, there's a couple of new horror movies that are coming out this year that I think look interesting, so stick around, because over the next hour, we're going to get into them. But until then, enjoy some more great music on your favorite radio station. Who Goes There? By the Smashing Pumpkins. We're All in This Together by Sam Roberts Band coming up next. But first, Hands by J.J. Wilde.

0: Who Goes There by the Smashing Pumpkins here on 88.3 CJIQ. What's going on? It's Trev. And to kick off our horror hour, let's talk about a new horror movie coming out later this year that's using nostalgia to lure you into something actually super sinister. It's called Buddy, and it's like if Barney the Dinosaur wasn't a kid's show, but it still looked the same. It was instead a creepy thriller movie. It's interesting. It's very interesting. I saw the trailer the other day. I've been thinking about it a bit. They don't show very much, but let's get into it. Nothing really happens in the trailer, like I mentioned. It's just kind of just kids playing around, you know, normal Barney stuff. They're just playing around with a big fluffy orange unicorn. But he acts weird. That's where it starts to get funky, is the unicorn acts weird. Not like unhuman-like. More just like the actor inside the suit is frustrated or annoyed. Like, he seems done with the kids more than he seems like creepy or weird. But yeah, then it just kind of, there's lots of cuts where they show you creepy stuff, like a kid with a hole in his chest, an eyeball looking through a hole cut in a fence. It's very sinister, and it gradually descends from wholesome into calm. Which is something it has in common with the next movie we're going to talk about. But yeah, it also reminds me of a movie that I saw recently called Monkey's Magic Merry-Go-Round, where it's the same thing. It's like a kid's show horror movie, except this one was much more psychological in its scaring tactics. It was weird. It played with the main character's memories. They were all hand puppets, a lot of them, except for one guy that was just like 8 feet tall and terrifying. That, yeah, Magic Merry-Go-Round, Monkey's Magic Merry-Go-Round, if you're curious and like the nostalgia-based horror, I think that's an interesting one to check out. It's not for the lighthearted. It is kind of gory, but yeah, it reminds me a lot of that. I think Buddy's going to be interesting. If I'm going to check out one of these two, it's definitely going to be this one, and it's coming to theaters before the summer ends on August 28th. So yeah, if you're really into nostalgic kids show horror, which is not a genre I knew existed until recently, be sure to remember Buddy, because Buddy certainly remembers you. And if he acts at all like he does in the trailer, it's not looking good for you, friend.
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Get Out the Way by Mother Mother here on 88.3 CJIQ. What's going on? It's Trev, and we are in the middle of our horror hour. So stick around, because in a couple of minutes, we're talking about another horror movie coming out this year that looks genuinely terrifying. I'm not even excited to talk about this one. Details coming up in a few. First, though, more great tracks here on your favorite station. Hollow Moon by Owl Nation coming up next, but first, Sideways by Black.

0: Imagine Dragons is an extremely recognizable band that started back in 2008 in Las Vegas, Nevada. Although the band began in 2008, it wouldn't be until 2012 when they released their first single, It's Time. Which was successful and it helped them publish their first album, Night Visions. However, there's one song in particular that made Imagine Dragons become mainstream and explode in popularity. It really doesn't need any introduction. It's none other than Radioactive. Other songs that have exploded in popularity are Demons, Believer, Enemy, and Thunder. The name Imagine Dragons is actually an anagram. However, only the group members officially know the meaning behind it. For the past decade and a half, Imagine Dragons have brought amazing music to many ears that continues today with new singles and albums. I'm Cody Schroeder, and this has been a CJIQ Music Note.
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0: Hold Me in the Dark by Miles Smith here on 88.3 CJIQ. What's going on? It's Trev, and if you're just tuning in, we are in the middle of our horror hour, which is really just my way of yapping about two new horror movies that are coming out this year and I think are interesting. We just finished talking about Buddy, which I would much prefer to keep talking about instead of the one we're about to talk about next, because Other Mommy is not only something I don't enjoy saying, but it's also just straight up going to give me nightmares for weeks. I can just tell. It's a horror movie about a doppelganger, and I don't like it one bit, not even a little bit. The trailer starts wholesome, as you'd expect, with mom coming home to her surprised daughter, a little shocked to see her. She's convincing for like 30 seconds, but it starts getting creepy slowly, like she's offering to make her kid food. She forgets what she made her for breakfast. She puts pasta on the stove and it burns while she's just being creepy as heck. And then she asks to go into her daughter's heart, revealing that it was in fact not the mother at all. Shocking, I know. But the creepy thing about this scene in particular is that the daughter says, "You said you won't leave my room," instead of being shocked, which means she's been hiding this thing from her actual parents, which, got to admit, I like that even less. I hate it. I hate it. Don't lie to your parents. That's messed up. The mother is being played by Jessica Chastain, by the way. I'm not a big movie guy. You may know her from stuff, if that name rings a bell. But she does a fantastic job in this trailer, switching between endearing and just straight up creepy as hell. Anyway, dad comes running in because fake mom burnt the pasta, like I mentioned. He kneels down to talk to his daughter. And fake mom is clinging onto the bottom of the table, looking like a spider. At this point, I need to let it be known. At this point, I am burning the house down. I don't care. We need a new house. We're moving. We are moving as far away. If we live on the East Coast, we are moving to the West Coast. I don't care. So the fact that they don't do that frustrates me more than I can put into words. But after that, it's just the dad talking to real mom, explaining the situation, and it just continually gets creepier and creepier. We see lots of scary stuff. There isn't like a jump scare per se, but it's just kind of loud unsettlingness that I don't enjoy. So if you want to watch the rest of it, it's up on the official Blumhouse and Universal Pictures YouTube channels. Go check it out if you're interested and think, I don't really want to sleep tonight. And in case you're really curious, it's coming to theaters on October 9th. So just in time for Halloween, just in time to keep you up every single night heading into the holiday season. Not looking forward to this one. Again, it's called, as much as I hate to say, Other Mommy.
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Should Have Known Better by The Beaches here on 88.3 CJIQ. What's going on? It's Trev, and it's time for me to take off. Thank you so much for tuning in, allowing me to be a part of your Sunday afternoon and maybe a little bit of morning, but don't worry, I'll be back again tomorrow for the afternoon show, 2 p.m. till 6 p.m. We have lots of fun over there, so be sure to tune in. 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

This is a CGIQ Music Note. I'm Trevor, and if you're a rock fan north of the American border, there's a great chance you've heard of Mississauga, Ontario's very own Billy Talent. Forming in 1993 under the name Pez, while lead vocalist Benjamin Kowalowicz was still working at 102.1 The Edge, the band would remain in the Toronto indie music scene until 2001 when they changed their name to Billy Talent and released their first studio album by the same name in 2003. They wouldn't truly get their big break until 2006 with the release of their second studio album, Billy Talent.

tracks like Red Flag, Devil in a Midnight Mass, This Suffering, and of course, Fallen Leaves, it's easy to see why they went double platinum in the album's first year and topped charts in both Canada and Germany in only the first week of its release. Why

0: years later, Billy Talent is still going strong, celebrating their 20th anniversary with an international tour performing their iconic second album, and with their most recent album, Crisis of Faith, which released in 2022. 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
1: 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August 6th, Sam Roberts Band plays Royal Botanical Gardens in Burlington as part of their Music in the Garden series. This is a rescheduled show. 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September 12th, Turnstile at Woodbine Park in Toronto. 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And October 17th, Collective Soul at the Center in the Square in Kitchener. 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

0: You can call me Lily, and you are listening to a CJIQ Music Note. Forget about the Imperial System, we're talking Metric. Metric is an indie rock band formed right here in Ontario. That's right, the band got their start in Toronto in 1998 as a duo under the name Mainstream. They later changed their name to Metric after releasing an EP titled Mainstream EP. Multiple members of the band have had their own side projects, like guest appearing for other bands or lead singer Emily Haynes releasing solo albums under the name Emily Haynes and the Soft Skeleton. As the band collectively, their current lineup includes Emily Haynes, James Shaw, Jewel Scott Key, and Joshua Winstead. That's a lot of J names, isn't it? They even won Group of the Year for the Juno Awards in 2010. Their albums also won awards like Synthetica winning Alternative Album of the Year and Recording Package of the Year in 2013's Juno Awards. Some of their songs like Monster Hospital, Help I'm Alive, and Breathing Underwater are some of my personal favorites. This has been Lily with a CJIQ Music Note.
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0: Forming in 2005 in British Columbia, Mother Mother has created several unique songs and albums that have kept them in the light for many years. Their debut album, 2005's self-released Mother, which later be re-released called Touch Up, is considered as raw, experimental, and emotionally honest, which Mother Mother would continue to refine on later album and single releases.
1: Hope that you enjoy
0: Mother Mother created a signature blend of folk-inspired melodies and layered instrumentation with their first studio album, Oh My Heart, in 2008. With songs from the album such as Hayloft, Arms Tonight, and Burning Pile were quick to become fan favorites. Although the album was well received when it first released, it would experience a massive resurgence in the early 2020s because of social media. Hayloft and Burning Pile from Oh My Heart had massive traction on TikTok. They particularly resonated with younger generations, especially with the non-binary and LGBTQIA+ community. This helped bring in a new wave of listeners to their music and expand their reach to more people. Mother Mother doesn't just stick to one sound. Throughout the years, their album sees a shift in the kind of style of music they've done. Mother Mother was nominated in two categories at the 2025 Juno Awards, and it's recognition that the band has created music that resonates with so many people, but also that the band is far from finished to show what they've got. I'm Cody Stroder, and this has been a CJIQ Music Note.
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6: 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Foo Fighters play Rogers Stadium in Toronto on August 4th. August 6th, Sam Roberts Band plays Royal Botanical Gardens in Burlington as part of their Music in the Garden series. This is a rescheduled show. 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August 28th, JJ Wild and Finger 11 play Lucknow Music in the Fields. 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Mother Mother, Boy Golden, and Valley all playing this year. September 12th, Turnstile at Woodbine Park in Toronto. October 2nd, 5440 play Maxwell's in Waterloo. 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
1: Now this update from the Canadian Press. An evacuation alert has been lifted for more than 500 properties in BC's central Okanagan region that were threatened by wildfire. The region's Emergency Management Center says significant progress has been made in battling an out-of-control fire north of West Kelowna that triggered yesterday's evacuation alert. Meantime, two wildfires threatening the BC village of Clinton have merged and crossed an area highway. Three by-elections were announced today for August 31st to fill seats vacated by MPs in Ontario, Quebec, and BC. The federal Conservatives are calling for an emergency meeting focused on U.S. President Donald Trump's tariff threats. The Conservative Shadow Minister for Canada-U.S. Relations is calling on Ottawa to provide its negotiation plan for Trump. And German police say the suspect in yesterday's deadly Berlin Pride attack is dead. From the Canadian Press, I'm Lisa Laporte.
0: Welcome to a sanctuary of timeless melodies, where every note tells a story and every composition whispers the secrets of centuries past. 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

0: 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Huh? Expected K-pop demon hunters. 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Ooh. Wanted everything to match. But it's giving 50 Shades of Pink. 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When it's gotta be right. 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